0: Mariano Rivera wore their uniform and not pinstripes, they would be the team that would have won the championships, because he made that kind of difference over the course of a postseason, and maybe over the course of a regular season, Mason Miller will be that guy for the Padres. So anyway, I'm glad I don't have that vote. I would not want to be choosing between those two. Those guys would be hard.
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0: All right, let's dive in a little bit into the early trade conversations that, starting to percolate a little bit. And a couple of observations that I certainly picked up. One, I don't know how many good players are going to be available. At the trade deadline last year, I had a GM say to me, man, there's just not that many good guys out there. Well, with the American League being the land of opportunity and all these teams that are in the mix, who's actually going to be a seller? Do we think that if the Red Sox, given the expectations coming into the year or within 5 games, that suddenly Craig Bressel's going to wave the white flag? I'm not buying it. We might have to look to the worst National League teams to be sellers. The Rockies, certainly that player thing. Mickey Moniak is a guy who's going to get some attention at the deadline. That'll be interesting. And the Mets, they do have marketable guys when you're talking about Freddie Peralta, Clay Holmes.

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0: function, you landed this guy who's going to be a generational player that you can build around moving forward. And you got Masai Ujiri, one of the best in the business, to build your franchise moving forward. So in the midst of some icky, bad, dysfunctional moves, they've lucked into and made a smart move in the midst. It's very up and down. It's been a roller coaster for them.
1: So is that an attractive job now?
0: With yes. Cooper Flagg and Masai Ujiri, absolutely.
1: So you'd go, like, if you're a hot free agent coach, you'd tell your agent, please call them.
0: To coach that kid who's young and malleable and also showed me a lot, that he can absolutely be a superstar piece that we build around, and an architect of a guy who's built a championship, yeah. Pick up the phone, agent.
1: Who are you telling off?
0: I don't know.
1: Pick up the phone, agent. But you are in the Western Conference, right? We can't simultaneously say, oh, that's such an attractive job, and say Oklahoma City and San Antonio are, like, invincible at this point. So basically what you guys are saying...
2: But you wouldn't have said that 5 years ago. It literally was three good drafts for both franchises, and they ended up, with Oklahoma City, a trade, and they ended up getting to the point where we think they're going to be perennially 1-2 once we talk about the conference playoffs kicking off. That's how well run those franchises are, but that's how quickly your fortunes can change if you get top of the lottery picks, right? San Antonio, three top of the lottery picks: Steph Castle, Dylan Harper, and Victor Wembanyama. All of a sudden now you're talking about them having the most unstoppable force in all of basketball and one of the most dynamic rookies in the league. That's how quickly it happens.
1: Coming up, what if you get a get-out-of-jail-free card and then you decide to give it back? Mm. We'll talk about it next. We're on Sportsmanlike, presented by Progressive Insurance.
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0: This is McElroy and Kubelik in the morning.
1: All right, welcome in. McElroy and Kubelik in the morning. We got a lot to get to today. Did not think we'd have Jeff Goodman on leading up the college football season, but here we are. Thank you, Will Wade, as he is attempting to assemble a global all-star team in Baton Rouge. We'll talk to Jeff Goodman at 8:30 today. Cody Nagel has come up with his power rankings for the Big Ten, amongst a couple other college football stories he's got of CBS Sports. He'll be with us at 8. Let me start with this, Greg. I have to leave the show early today to celebrate fifth grade graduation.
2: What a day.
1: Do you graduate from fifth grade?
2: Oh, my gosh. Are you kidding me? In the social media era, yes.
1: No, I'm asking you just your opinion.
2: Yeah, dude, social media era. Yeah, for sure.
1: You don't graduate from fifth grade. You don't win the NCAA tournament in Dayton. You advance to the next round.
3: You graduate out of the first four.
1: No, you don't, John.
3: You sure about that?
1: I'm positive. You advance. You advance from fifth grade to sixth grade. You graduate 12th grade. I got pictures, not mine, of kids in caps and gowns graduating preschool. I will say, at least they won't have caps and gowns on today. Sorry.
2: It's a big accomplishment, dude. You know how many people...
1: It's what you're supposed to do.
2: You know how many people don't graduate fifth grade?
1: I don't. I hadn't seen the numbers on that. You got them?
2: In America? You know how hard it is to pass fifth grade?
1: Let's get the statistics. Tell me where I'm at.
3: Jeff Foxworthy had a whole show about it.
2: There you go.
1: And not many people were smarter than they were, so I feel like they all graduated.
2: We have to celebrate everything, dude. Social media era. It's a huge deal, dude.
1: You know what I got for graduating fifth grade?
2: What?
1: Summer before sixth grade. You got to take a couple months off school and then get ready.
2: I'm sure in that summer before sixth grade, you went like a really nice trip. Your parents got you.
1: To Maison de Ville Apartments. There were no trips.
2: There were no trips. There were no graduation trips. You didn't have senioritis in fifth grade.
1: We got caps and gowns for fifth grade and for preschool graduation.
2: What's wrong with that? It's a great opportunity.
1: You're not graduating.
2: You celebrate your children.
1: You're moving on to a new school. You're not graduating.
2: You celebrate your children.
1: Yeah, every day. Tell them how great they are. How much I love them.
2: And how life's not fair. And don't talk to me. Don't ask me for anything.
1: I do tell them that life's not fair. I could tell them not to ask me for anything. They'd still ask me for everything.
2: Yeah.
1: Listen, I'm fine celebrating things. But why can't we celebrate the things that are supposed to be done? This is did any of our coaches ever celebrate us going to practice?
2: For mental health purposes, yes.
1: And when did you walk across the stage at Alabama from your eligibility going from sophomore to junior?
2: I didn't even want to walk.
1: What about from junior to senior? Did y'all?
2: Not often. No. Pursuit. The thing about it is we live in the social media era, dude. Everything is a celebration. People are making their life out to be a victory lap. Like everything in life, seriously, like everything in life is a victory lap. People that engage on Instagram, are you posting pictures of them every day life? Or are you posting a highlight reel? Like being honest with yourself.
1: I'm going to switch up my whole social media philosophy now.
2: Well, I'm just being honest.
1: Like everyday life, like the house a wreck.
2: Yeah, like kids, here I am doing laundry.
1: Putting socks on.
2: Selfie of me folding clothes. Like, no, you're not doing any of those things. Like, you're a big social media proponent.
1: What are the
2: Explain to me what it is that you post on social media for the most part. Or your wife or anyone else that like you follow, whoever you follow. What do you see when you get on social media?
1: Well, the algorithms have gotten so good now, it depends on what you've been talking about that day and what you clicked on that day. So mine's flooded right now with mostly like baseball instructional swings.
2: Yeah.
1: Some people I trust, some people I don't. And kid stuff, basically.
2: Yeah, but in general. Anything I'm not talking about like random stuff. It's what you're talking about.
1: It's like outfit of the day or
2: yeah,
1: things they did with kids, where they went.
2: How rich you are. How much you sold your house for.
1: I mean, I personally like to celebrate anniversaries, birthdays, things of that nature. Like, hey, you can celebrate those, I think. Maybe we shouldn't even celebrate birthdays anymore. You're supposed to turn 11.
2: Yeah. But, I mean, it's a year. You made it. Not everybody makes it another year.
1: Like, I know. That's rough fair. Streets of Homewood, man. We made it.
2: Yeah. I mean, I don't have a problem with, I don't really have that big of a problem for the fifth grade graduation, preschool graduation. If it makes your child feel good, I'm fine with it. It doesn't bother me that much. I have a far more difficult time swallowing the World Series rings for winning three games in Homewood over the weekend.
1: Super Bowl.
2: Like that to me, World Series, Super Bowl, whatever. To me, the participation trophy.
1: Bigger than any ring I have, by the way.
2: Well, you Seriously. Played in the era when it wasn't like Gaudy ring life.
1: That's fair.
2: And it's a little different era back then. Like, oh, these rings are practical. I can actually wear this championship ring. Like, the rings I have from 09, literally, I wouldn't wear them.
1: Was yours pre-Gaudy or?
2: It's pre what intro it is now, Gaudy. But it's intro to Gaudy.
1: Now is insanity.
2: Mm-hmm. Intro to Gaudy for sure.
1: I always said I thought Saban should have done. You remember like the, I don't know the exact years, but like 70, 72, 76, 77, how they all looked the same, but there was like different diamond settings or whatever. Mm-hmm. I always thought Saban should have done a throwback to one of those. Like when he won one of his national championships, they should have taken that model and made it like 2018 or whatever.
2: Yeah, but when you go into the Malmore facility, for example, and you see all his championship rings out there, you don't necessarily gravitate towards the ones from the 70s.
1: Why do they have Bear Bryant's class ring in here?
2: Yeah, what is that? Exactly. What is that high school class ring right there? Like, that thing's tiny. Nah. They kind of gravitate towards the big old Gaudy ones. And what are rings basically used for from a coaching standpoint? Recruiting.
1: Listen, I get it. I'm the old man yelling at the clouds. I'm grumpy. Think so. I get it. But I just, the way that I would put it into, I guess, normal terms is I feel like we're taking everything at a distance that should be celebrated and led up to, and we're pulling it back. Like we have this tractor beam of all the things that should be celebrated down the road, and we want to do them now. We got to do it right now.
2: Yeah.
1: And then they're going to have to do it again then, and they're going to want to try to chase those things later, but they've already done all those things. And you're just like, it's like I told my wife the other day, I passed one of them. We were having lunch in downtown Edgewood, and a buddy of mine I played football with in high school, Jason Whitten, he walked by. And we
2: Jason
1: were having
2: Whitten?
1: Whitten.
2: Same guy?
1: No. Witten was our quarterback. Witten was an offensive lineman before me and a defensive lineman after me.
2: Yeah, but what about like the tight end for the Cowboys?
1: I don't know if Michael Witten is related to Jason Witten. I don't know if those are related or not. I'll have to find out. And I said, hey, because we were having the conversation about these gigantic rings for two-year-olds.
2: Mm-hmm.
1: And I said, what was our number one goal in high school athletically? Actually, I probably should have just asked him number one goal because he wouldn't have said cap and gown across the stage. I know he wouldn't have. He would have said state championship ring. That was it. And he wrestled, so it would have been for that.
2: Yeah.
1: I played baseball, it would have been for that. And obviously we played football together, it would have been for that. We were terrible at basketball back then, so that wasn't real. But that was the goal. And he even said it himself. He goes, my nephew's a pretty good baseball player. He's got a fishbowl of those rings. Like literally 40 something of them. Like, what's he gonna be excited about in high school?
2: A real
1: just
2: one?
1: Dump another one in there?
2: Yeah, I mean, a real one.
1: Like, one without ice cream sprinkles on it? I mean, I don't know.
2: I think all the kids kind of know that the ones that they're getting right now are real.
1: No. You're wrong.
2: Yeah, well,
1: you're
2: wrong. The 7-year-olds might think they're sweet for a minute, but like when they get to be 17, they're going to be like, all right,
1: that's
2: I need
1: fair,
2: these dumb rings.
1: But I mean, but for me, it's not the actual ring. It's the lead up to it. And it's the desire to get it. It's the chase. And that's what makes you go practice. That's what makes you want to throw in the backyard. That's what makes you want to go run extra, lift extra.
2: Yeah.
1: It's the buildup. And for us, that attainability was like high school championship or get to college. And well, now you can go to the Raycon Bowl and get one.
2: Well, hear me out for a second. Have we not seen this generation? And I don't know when it started. The first one that comes to mind is the turnover chain. This generation is all about creating. Give me a break. Like anybody that's involved in social media understands this connection here. Anybody that uses it regularly and all this other stuff. Like it's all about making it about me. Like, oh my gosh, I had an interception. I now need a necklace. I'm not just totally happy that I got an interception for my team to help my team win. Like, oh man, this interception led to the short field, which is going to lead to us having a 7-point lead over the team we're playing. No, it's not about that. I need the interception, and then I need the icing on the cake. It's like the icing on the cake generation. And it's not a bad thing. Like when we played in tournaments, and we used to play in tournaments all the time. We went to Omaha, played in tournaments, went to Cooperstown, played in tournaments like as like a young baseball player. We didn't play year-round baseball, but this was like early summer baseball back in the day, like travel ball, before the travel ball of today. And we'd win the tournament or come close to winning the tournament. Never got a trophy. Just the satisfaction of going the distance was all we really wanted, like all we really cared about. And I think now it's like it's always just a little bit extra. But if you look at the world that we're now living in, I mean, is it surprising? Are people posting pictures of everyday life? Are people posting pictures of the? No one takes a picture of the ice cream that they got down the street. They take a picture of the gigantic, you know, banana split that they got down the street. It's everything's just a little bit extra now. That's okay.
1: More. Chase, I'm sorry. He tweets in, my fifth grader just heard him, highly offended. She wore a cap and robe and everything, she said. I bet. But you didn't graduate.
3: I mean, she had a cap and gown. I mean, why else are you wearing that? You're not Batman.
1: I could dress up like that for Halloween if I wanted to.
3: Yeah, and you
1: graduate. I'm also not a real Pop-Tart, but I put the costume on before a game.
3: Well, I think that made you one.
1: No?
3: Well, that's true. You didn't go in the toaster.
1: Well, I don't know. Like I said, maybe I'm the old man here. I was going to look for graduation definition.
2: I don't have a problem. Like I said, don't have a problem with achieving a milestone en route to your ultimate destination. I have no problem with that. To me, I have no issue at all with making a fun day about advancing beyond the current school that you're at.
1: Let me ask you this. Can you fail preschool?
2: No.
1: So how do you graduate from preschool?
2: Well, it's your last day. You're moving on. Like, it doesn't bother me as bad as it bothers you.
1: Graduation, the successful completion of a course of study at an educational institution, such as a school, college, or university, earning a diploma or academic degree. Also refers to the formal ceremony, often called commencement, where degrees are officially conferred. So maybe I'm wrong.
2: No, I don't know if you're necessarily wrong. Like, you are choosing not to celebrate fifth grade graduation and or preschool graduation. I don't have a problem with that. Like I said before, my problem is the fact that everything needs to be a little bit more. You can't just be satisfied with achieving the goal. It's like we have to make it into a big deal. Like, oh man, I'm so happy to have reached 8th grade, 9th grade. I'm going to high school. That's awesome. Like middle school graduation. That's awesome. Like you can't just be happy with achieving the goal. It has to be something extra. Like, oh man, you achieved the goal. Great. We now have to throw a party for you. Like it's not enough to just do what you're supposed to do.
1: It's like the NBA. We have to have playoffs in the middle of the season.
2: Yeah. I'll give you an example in our house. And then now we have a 7-year-old. So he is early on figuring out the world and the life of chores, and he has chores. But for him to understand why he needs to do the chores, we had to initially incentivize him with a point system.
1: Sure.
2: So the point system is, hey, you get a point. If you do this, you get a point. You don't do this, you could lose a point. It wasn't enough for me to just say, hey, go take out the trash, or hey, put your shoes away.
1: Right.
2: Or hey, bring your towel back downstairs after you go upstairs and put your pajamas on. Like, no, it had to be a point system because that was the only way to understand him. It's no different. We just got a new dog. I can't just tell the dog, hey, good girl, and pat her on the head after she goes to the bathroom outside. I have to say good girl and then give her a treat, something extra, because it's the only way to create the incentivized motivational loop. But why do we need to do that with school? Why do we need to do that with a baseball tournament? Isn't the satisfaction of just winning the game enough? Do I need a ring? And to compound, or does it increase my happiness? Does it increase my satisfaction to have that extra? But we're doing it with dogs. We do it with the young children. I don't know. To me, it's like maybe we've always done it. It's just this generation takes it to the next level.
1: Maybe I forgot.
2: It's generation of parents and kids.
1: Maybe I forgot fifth grade graduation. We did it, and I don't even remember that. I don't know. I remember playing Nukem, dodgeball, kickball, and my recorder. I think that's my takeaways from elementary school.
2: Recorder was sixth grade for us. You did it in fifth?
1: We already, I don't know what grade it was, but it was elementary school. Hot cross buns. I remember that. And then early on, this is how old I am, there was some paddling with some holes drilled in it. And that didn't end well for me. That was early though. I think the end of my elementary school years were the years that the paddling began to be phased out.
2: Golly, what?
1: That's maybe where the problem started.
2: Did you go to fifth grade in like 74?
1: 54.
2: That's to say, paddling started to get phased out. What, I'm one of the 1990?
1: Aliens. Everybody, I'm one of the aliens everybody's talking about that's been living underwater. I don't age. I who knows? I don't. I like. Listen, I'll be there and I'll tell her great job. But you did what you're supposed to do. I mean, it's yay. Let's go get sixth grade. Let's go. Can we get that one?
2: But don't you want your daughter to have
1: seventh grade?
2: Don't you want your daughter to have high self-esteem for having achieved something that everyone achieves?
1: Yes.
2: Okay. Like, Cole talks a big game, but he'll be over there and he'll put Kit on her on his shoulders today and do a lap around the gymnasium.
1: No.
2: Yes. 100%. Cole talks.
1: Go find out how many posts of baseball rings I have on my social media. None.
2: No one said that.
1: I'm saying I won't have posts of fifth grade grads. I celebrate first days of schools more than I will last days of schools.
2: By the entry point?
1: Because we get them out of the house for 8 hours a day.
2: So Cole does a cartwheel after he invests in the company, not when he exits the company. That makes sense to me.
1: I'm in. You have to celebrate your investment. You celebrate being involved.
2: Celebrate the access.
1: That's when the work starts. The work doesn't start when you're done. The work starts when you get involved.
2: I don't know.
1: That's my message to the world today.
2: It doesn't bother me that bad. I'm surprised that you're as hung up on it as you are.
1: It's just not graduation. Just call it finishing fifth grade.
2: But you're graduating from elementary school.
1: We all have to stand for something, Greg.
2: That's not necessarily true. That is not necessarily true. Aaron Burr did not stand for anything.
1: It all rolls into inclusion, early celebrating, over celebrating, and things of that nature, which takes us to where we are.
2: What next? Your anti-bat flips?
1: Depends on the situation.
2: What next?
1: Game 17 of the season in Milwaukee against a non-divisional opponent when you're 7 games below 500, don't need your bat flip. Now, you're Freddie Freeman, you walk off the World Series, throw it into the parking lot. Have at it. Go for it. Like, yes. Situationally, whatever.
2: Golly, Cranky Cole is here today. I love it. I'm here for it.
1: I did 2 radio shows yesterday. I got yelled at because I talked too much on a radio show in which there were no callers waiting to come on the air. I don't know what the hell those people want me to do.
2: Don't you know Feinbaum's caller driven?
1: When there's no callers, what should I do, Greg? Tell me.
2: I usually, hang on, let me follow the radio script. If there's no callers, then, I'm going to talk. And if people are really listening for the callers, like, call in. Spark the conversation.
1: That's what I tweeted the guy back, but yet he had happened to be banned from the show and couldn't call.
2: Got him. Got him.
1: Not my problem.
2: No.
1: Not my fault. So what we will do is we'll roll in all of this, quote, early celebration, over celebration, extra inclusion to what Tony Petitti wants in the college football playoff. 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We'll share those comments with you. 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You can tweet in 205-834-9450. 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
1: All right, we'll be back to discuss Tony Petitti and the things he said about a 24-team playoff. Not many people tell the SEC that they're drawing a line in the sand. Tony Patini did yesterday. We'll discuss it more next right here on Jock.
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5: 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The global trends and insights lead at Pinterest told us families are thoughtfully designing childhoods rooted in creativity, intention, and meaningful experiences. One psychologist we spoke to said he sees this as a reflection of parents' desire to build core capacities in their children: resilience, curiosity, self-regulation, empathy. These things don't grow automatically, but are built through lived experience. I'm Dr. Sanjay Gupta, helping you live a better life.
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0: again, McElroy and Kublik in the morning. We will talk college basketball in 12 minutes. Jeff Goodman will join the show. Trying to make some sense of what Will Wade's doing at LSU. Other offseason notes from college hoops. Auburn's had some big additions. Seems like a lot of teams are adding players that folks were upset about last basketball season. We'll get to that in a few moments. So let's talk some more Big Ten. 800-239-9569 if you want to get in. 800-239-WJOX. Before we talk Big Ten, a team that some people think may end up in the Big Ten, Notre Dame, Dr. Mel wants to discuss them. Welcome into the show, Dr. Mel.
1: Hey, good morning, guys.
0: Morning.
1: I have a question, and perhaps you all can bring a little clarity to it. Last year, if I recall, Notre Dame, of course, to appease them, is it not true that they were practically guaranteed a playoff spot this year? Now, what if they wind up 9-3? So I'd like to just hear you and Greg, expertise on this particular topic.
0: As far as Notre Dame's guarantee to get into the playoff, what it is now, what it would be?
1: Yes, sir.
0: What it would be, and we were going to get to this, Dr. Mel, according to the folks around Tony Petitti in the Big Ten, if this 2014 playoff were to go through the way that he wants it, your top eight teams would get a bye. Your highest ranked teams in the G6 would get a spot in the playoff. 9-24 would get on-campus playoff games. The lower seed would get the on-campus game. All of the at-large are going to be determined by the top 25. So no team is guaranteed certain spots or an amount of spots other than that G6 team. Is that the way you understand it, Greg?
2: That's the way I understand it, yeah.
0: So that okay. However that top 25 is determined, if it's just a committee selecting them, that's how those teams would get in.
2: Correct. That's the way I understand it.
0: Now, not the same for Notre Dame right now as far as what they are guaranteed now.
1: Right, okay. Well, that brings clarity to it. Okay. Well, thank you, guys. Y'all do a great job, and always enjoy the program. Keep up the great works.
0: Appreciate you, Dr. Mill. Always appreciate you tuning into the show. Big Ten, teams that could compete for a national title this year. Ohio State, Oregon, I think those are easy ones, Greg. We're going to put those in there. Julian saying Dante Moore, quarterbacks are going to lead those teams. Other parts of the roster, they're fit to compete for a national title. Now, we've talked about USC maybe being a bit of an outlier. We've talked about Michigan maybe being a little bit of an outlier. I'm a little bit of further down the road with Michigan than you are. Not that you think that they're a team that can't find a way to pull it off. We both believe Indiana should be in this discussion, even though we haven't had it probably near enough than what it should have been. Are you finished there, though? Cody brought up Washington with Damon Williams. It's a fair one. You lose Jonah Coleman. You lose a couple other pieces of that offense. But a team that maybe needs to be in this discussion. Penn State adding essentially 60% of a different team from another league with the new head coach. Should they be there? Iowa, should they be there? Once we get past Ohio State, Oregon, Indiana, SC, Michigan, those five, is there another national title contender in the Big Ten for you?
2: National title contender is a very different conversation than a college football playoff contender. I think there's a bunch of college football playoff contenders that in the event in which they have a hot year, they pull an upset or two, you're in a really good spot. But for example, like I like Penn State to be better and from a floor standpoint, be better than they were last year. But I don't know if they have the ceiling to go and win the national championship. I think the excitement around Washington revolves around one player, who was notoriously volatile last year in some of their biggest games. He did not play well against Michigan. Against real defenses, he didn't light anybody up. So I don't know about Washington. I wouldn't put them in that category. Like I think there's four teams that can win it. Ohio State, Oregon, Indiana, and I would put USC in that conversation. Like I think USC has a quarterback that can transcend. They have a defense that is probably a little better than you realize. They have an offensive line that returns intact.
0: Yeah, it's not a liability anymore.
2: No,
0: it's okay. I'm not going to say that they're dominant, but for how they operate, what they do, it's efficient enough for them to be able to win a lot of games.
2: But it's going to need for them to have games kind of go their way. Like I don't think they're an Indiana team that can evolve week to week to whatever the game needs for them to find success. Like they're not going to be as well-rounded as an Indiana team from a year ago. But if they can kind of dictate the terms of engagement, I like their chances of being able to, if it becomes a score-a-thon, I think SC would have a real chance to win that game. Now, if they're trying to win games 17-14, it's tough sledding. But if it goes and they can kind of dictate the terms and it becomes high scoring games like it did for Ole Miss last year, like who do you think across the board is more talented? Ole Miss last year or SC this year?
0: Ole Miss last year.
2: By a lot?
0: Not a ton, but a decent amount.
2: Because I don't agree with that.
0: A little bit more.
2: I think
0: Ole Miss was a lot more talented at the line of scrimmage. Outside of that, I think it's probably close. Yeah.
2: But you got to take into account a couple of freshmen that they just brought in that are top flight freshmen, supposedly. I mean, who knows?
0: I hadn't seen them play. I hadn't seen the tape.
2: I'm with you. But I think SC has better depth than Ole Miss did last year.
0: Could be fair.
2: But a lot of teams have better depth than Ole Miss did last year.
0: Yeah. I like where you went there with teams being really good when they can dictate the terms.
2: Yes.
0: We don't have time to get into this now, but I want to get into this after we visit with Jeff Goodman and talk just a little bit of college basketball, because I think it's an interesting topic to say if the terms are not dictated, or as you also stated, if the game doesn't go their way, who are the teams that could win a national title? Because I think there's maybe two or three, maybe. But what we're essentially saying is teams that can win games different ways. Like, it's easy to win games when you're doing what you do. Let's look at Oklahoma last year. When Mateer's ripping and that defense is dominating up front, I don't think anybody beats them. But when the game doesn't allow you to be that, and you have to be different from what you're best at,
2: yeah,
0: were you a really good football team? And I think it was proven Oklahoma was not a great football team when those things didn't go their way.
2: It's true.
0: So I think USC is a great one there. I think Indiana, like you talked about, is a good one there. And it's probably going to be these outlier teams that we're talking about. But
2: yeah,
0: who are some of the teams maybe that could go out and dictate the terms because they can win multiple ways week in, week out? We'll talk about that later in the show. We'll get to Jeff Goodman next. Will Wade and LSU are doing some things. Some folks aren't happy about it. Doing everything they can to go chase a ring, when really and truly, Greg, they could just go down to Bromberg's.
2: Yeah, Bromberg's does a great job. 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
0: Okay, when we come back, we got to get caught up on a little bit of college basketball. What's happening this offseason, rosters, what they're looking like, and certain players that are being added to certain teams. Jeff Goodman straightens it out with us next right here on Jocks.
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0: All right, welcome back in. McElroy and Kubelik in the Morning. Some weird stuff happening in college basketball. We don't spend a ton of time on it in the offseason. We don't spend a ton of time talking about roster movement in college basketball, but some things happening that need to be discussed, and we'll do that. It's Wednesday, May 20th, 8:30, right here on McElroy and Kubelik in the Morning. JocksFM.com, where you can get caught up online, watch us live on YouTube, search Jocks945, you can catch up there. Before we move on, Greg, tell our listeners about Polar Bear Services.
2: 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It's 205-497-BEAR. That's 497-BEAR.
0: All right, let's go to the Higginbotham Hotline. Welcome in, Jeff Goodman. Some college basketball that we need to get caught up on. And, Jeff, I don't really know another way to start this or ask this other than, what is Will Wade doing in Baton Rouge right now?
11: Whatever the hell he wants. That's what he's doing. Whatever the hell he wants. He doesn't care about the sport at all. He cares about one person. That's Will Wade. And I'm sick and tired of it, guys. And I've known this guy since he was first broke in. The craziest part of all this, I met him, his first, I think, full-time assistant job. You know where it was? At Harvard, of all places. Harvard. Imagine Tommy Amaker right now, the Harvard head coach, seeing what Will Wade has done throughout the course of his career. You know, this guy gets run out of college basketball for cheating, gets a second chance at McNeese State, gets another chance at the high major level at NC State. And obviously, we know what he did. 1 year, and he said, bye-bye, I'm going back to LSU after, again, Boo Corrigan and NC State giving that opportunity. He goes back to LSU. He hires Rick Stansbury. And I'm not going to say, I always use this line to kind of try to describe what I think of Rick Stansbury. Always when it's the smart money's always on Rick Stansbury in recruiting. Okay, so you can figure out what I think and what everybody thinks of Rick Stansbury. Everybody, every when Rick Stansbury used to walk into the gyms in AAU events, I was there. I started in recruiting. Coaches would literally walk out. They knew they had no chance when Rick Stansbury was going to walk in. So Stansbury has been out of the game for the last year and living, from what I'm told, basically overseas. And their superpower, Will Wade and Rick Stansbury, is of years ago, a lot of coaches felt like was going to be gone. You know, like everybody's on an equal playing field right now. Everybody has money. Well, they have a new superpower now, which is going international and figuring this thing out. And they've done this mostly international. They're looking at a 25-year-old, soon-to-be 26-year-old kid from Israel who's played 5 years of international basketball, but they're trying to use this military exception. They just got committed R.J. Lewis, who played a year at UMass, 2 years at St. John's. He left last year, full knowing. I talked to the dad, full knowing that there was going to be $3 million on the table. The dad told me, like, hey, we know the situation. We're confident. I said, yeah, he's probably going to go undrafted. Well, he did. He signed a two-way contract, was hurt last year, didn't play any games, but signed a two-way contract, which Charlie Baker, the NCAA president, said back in December, no two-way contracts. We're done. They're not going to be eligible anymore. No two-way contracts. Well, R.J. Lewis, they're going to try to get him eligible. They probably will by paying off some judge in Baton Rouge, I would assume, and he'll get a temporary injunction to play next year. I mean, it's just like enough, Will, enough. You're not good for college basketball. You're not good for it. I regret saying that I was happy that he had another opportunity to come back to college basketball because the sport doesn't need this right now.
2: So what for those that are kind of unaware, you just went through the 26-year-old, some of the other things he's trying to do, the two-way contract and everything. For those that are unaware, like how has he continued to try to skate the rules? And what rules exist, I guess, is kind of where it's at as well. That's where I'm having a hard time because it feels like anything can go if you just challenge it over and over and over again.
11: Yeah, I mean, again, like I said, Charlie Baker said last December, hey, no two-way contracts. And R.J. Lewis, this kid they're trying to get, did sign a two-way contract. So that's number one. Number two is the Israeli kid they got coming in.
2: Yeah.
11: Well, not coming in yet. They're messing with him right now. And he's going to be 26. And again, as of today, he's ineligible. They'll try to get a waiver. They'll try to fight it, whatever they can do. They're getting some of these other international guys right now. They got a kid yesterday, and they paid him $5 million plus is what I'm told. There's a buyout with a team. There's an agent fee, but I'm told $5 million plus for this kid from Italy. Terrific defender, 6'6", can guard, plays hard, rebounds, all this. He's, I think, 23. But somebody told me close to him, they said, like, he can't speak English. Can't even, like, how's he going to pass? So, you know, again, Slick Rick. He'll find a way, man. He'll find a way to get these kids eligible. He always did at Mississippi State. He did it with a great class when he was assistant at Texas A&M. He did it at Memphis 2 years ago. You know, again, it's a disaster right now. And this is why, guys, everybody expected me to get, excuse me, up in arms over the tournament expanding last week to 76. I don't care. Who cares? That's way down the list of issues right now that involve college sports or college basketball. Like, same thing to me with the college football playoff. Like, I know it's big, guys. I know it's big, but, like, the integrity of the game for college sports, basketball and football is at stake here with some of the other things. You know, to me, those are secondary. And I know people want to act like, obviously, the college football playoff is humongous and the money involved and all that. But going from 68 to 76 teams and adding 8 teams, again, that's nothing compared to what we're dealing with right now with some of the other issues, whether it's NIL, whether it's, you know, the Will Wade's of the world, eligibility issues, whether it's the transferring. And how about this one, guys? Detroit, University of Detroit, got put on a postseason ban a month ago, 3 weeks ago, by the NCAA for APR issues. APR issues. That's what we're... How is the APR even a thing right now with kids transferring every year? You can't hammer Detroit for APR issues. What are we doing?
2: So what are other coaches saying about Will Wade? And if he all of a sudden, are they watching it closely to see if there's precedent? If these guys can play, then will it be instituted across the sport? What are other coaches saying about his current mechanics of recruiting?
11: Oh, I got calls, texts, you name it yesterday. I mean, it was insane of everybody being like, you know what? Glad you did that. Glad you did it. And I wish other coaches would stand up for the sport right now. That's the hard part for me. It's like you got all these big name coaches, and they're not coming out against a guy like this. And I think they're all scared because the rules are going to change, right? Like even, you know, Nate Oates last year with Betty Ocko, it's like, you know, you don't know what's next. You don't know what, so you don't want to say something because then you're afraid of putting your foot in your mouth and going back on it, you know, 6 months later, a year later, whatever. But every coach I heard from was like, you know, yeah, he's a bad dude. He's ruining the sport. Now, he's not alone. He's not alone. There's other guys that, again, like, I think Nate made a big mistake last year. I do. I think it was a bit Scott Drew, Nate. Like, I didn't like what either one of them did. I wish they hadn't done it. Will Wade's just at a different level.
0: Is there a right way to do recruiting with some of these European players? Like, I'm interested to get your thoughts on Montas Ruptavius that Stephen Pearl has signed at Auburn. Are there others that you don't have a problem with and maybe are being done in a way that you feel like is acceptable?
11: Well, so another thing to watch for, and I don't think it's as prevalent. No, I know it's not as prevalent in football, but it is obviously in basketball. NCAA is going to try to crack down on these international kids. They sent something out a few weeks ago, and basically there were some stipulations in there that they were saying, like, hey, we're going to crack down on these guys. Now, the problem is they did it

0: There's talent over there. You don't have to pay a lot of them as much money. You're rounding out the roster with a lot of these guys and just taking a flyer on them and seeing how good they are. The international thing has exploded for more. Now, again, LSU, they're paying big money for their guys. Like I said, this Italian kid, you're talking, he was making an excess of $5 million. A lot of those guys, you know, they're bringing them right now. A kid from Israel who's from Brazil, I think he's making $3 million plus. So, you know, they're deciding to go that route and really take advantage of, again, Stansberry's recent connections overseas.
1: But how are they getting the money, I guess, is one of the other questions, too. I mean, because they're spending a ton on football. Now they're spending a ton on basketball. Like, where's this money coming from?
0: You know, I don't know. I don't know exactly where it's going. I don't think any of us know. I know this. I know that nobody cares about the cap anymore. The $20.5 million is like a number in the sky right now. Nobody cares. They're not worried about getting things through the NIL go. You know, somebody told me that, you know, LSU, of all the SEC schools, whether it's football, basketball, whatever, they've got the fewest amount of entries to try to get things cleared by NIL go. They don't care. You know, they don't, and they're not alone. Again, I think a ton of programs right now are saying, like, we got to figure out, yes, how we're going to pay these players. And they're promising money right now that they don't necessarily have. And some aren't going to get paid. You watch these players. It's going to be very interesting for us in basketball to watch how football transpires here, because, you know, a lot of people are like, well, if a kid doesn't play well, are they just not going to pay him at the end of the day? Because a lot of this is written into the contracts, I guess, of like, we'll do our best effort. We can't guarantee the money right now. We can only guarantee what we have in rev share, which, again, for SEC schools, for basketball, is low. Right? I mean, Alabama, rev share, probably in the $3 million range. LSU, probably same thing. So we can't guarantee anything that's not rev share. Well, that's the majority of it for all these schools. So I think they run in the contract, like, we'll give our best effort or something like that. So they'll probably get sued. I mean, if you don't pay them, you're going to get sued. And I don't know how it's all going to play out. It's a mess.
2: Jeff Goodman with us, Field of 68, on the Higginbotham Hotline. I want to go back to Will Wade and LSU. Is he leaving himself room that if all the guys you just talked about, let's just say Charlie Baker, you know, draws a line in the sand and those guys aren't eligible, is he leaving himself room to even have a roster to go play this year?
0: I think he'll have enough guys, but yeah, the core of his team, I mean, the team will suck. The team will suck. I mean, he's taking a lot of chances here. Again, with R.J. Lewis, with, you know, these international guys that who knows. I mean, again, I have full confidence Rick Stansbury will figure out a way, and read between the lines, will figure out a way to get these kids eligible. He did it at Mississippi State. He's done it everywhere he's been. He'll find a way to get these kids eligible. But, you know, again, some of these international guys, like, they don't care. They haven't grown up in the educational system. Like, they're not worried about, they're not planning about playing in college basketball. So they weren't ever doing the things that they needed to do to try to get qualified to get into college here and be eligible. So it'll be interesting. What I think needs to happen, I think the NCAA needs to try to do this. And I don't know if they can legally, but what they need to do is try to say, hey, if you play R.J. Lewis next year, let's say a judge does grant him a temporary exception, restraining order to play at the start of next year, and he plays 10 games. They need to say, hey, the selection committee, just so you know, if you play him, every game you play him, it will be counted as a loss if he is not eligible throughout the season. If the court reverses that, if some reason, or maybe they just say, hey, if you go against our rules, I don't know if they can, again, legally, I'm not a lawyer, I don't know how that all plays out, but they need to make a punishment significant enough so that people don't do this, so that people don't even try this. And let's get back to, like, college sports being what it was meant to be, you know, not 25-year-olds, not 26-year-olds. If you take a shot at the NBA draft, which R.J. Lewis did with full knowledge of exactly where everything stood, where the NIL stood, like, the difference with, there was a little bit of a difference with Bediako. When he left, NIL wasn't NIL.

0: chance. And they, all right, we got to go make, this is it. Like, I got to go make the most of this before I head to the NFL. Like, this is my contract year. I got to go and get it. And in that scenario, there have been a handful of guys that have been super successful. There's also been a handful of guys that weren't very successful either. So I think when you look at it, yes, there are a million examples of mercenary players coming in and having incredible seasons. Incredible seasons. But at the same time, if that is the backbone of your operation are a lot of guys that have no investment in the place, is that good in light of immediate adversity, which might very well come in the first three games? I'm not saying LSU is starting 1-2. I think they'll beat Clemson. I think they'll give Ole Miss all they want. I think it'll be a great game in week three. So I think worst case scenario, you're looking at 2-1 start. But let's just say they have an off day and they don't play well against Clemson and they get beat, which is not out of the realm of possibility. It's possible, probably not likely, but possible. And you're sitting there 1-2. What's going on in that locker room with a bunch of guys that are all got to know each other over the last 8 months?
1: Yep.
0: Not over the last 4 years, over the last 8 months. That there's going to be a real question there. And I don't know what the answer will be just yet. Cautiously optimistic, think that their ceiling's outrageously high, but I think because of the newness, the floor can actually be low, can be a little lower than one might suggest as well. So super optimistic about them. We'll see exactly where it goes. When we come back, we'll put a bow on the show next on Mac and Q.
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3: A better life with Dr. Sanjay Gupta.
4: In recent years, scientists have really dialed up the urgency to understand PFAS, sometimes referred to as forever chemicals because of how long they take to break down. The latest study found these chemicals may be aging men in their 50s and 60s a bit faster than men who are younger or older or women of any age. Experts we talked to said the accumulation of PFAS may lower testosterone levels in men, impair sperm quality, and increase risks of testicular and kidney cancer. Women, it seems, just seem to be able to clear PFAS faster. Now, whether you're a man or a woman, trying to limit your exposure is a great idea. Three ways to do that. Filter your drinking water. Don't use non-stick cookware like Teflon, and avoid fast food packaging, which are sometimes coated with these chemicals. I'm Dr. Sanjay Gupta, helping you live a better life.
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0: is 10 o'clock. Welcome in. This is Three Man Front on Jocks. Pat Landrum, Molly Conrad, the whole gang back together on this Wednesday. Hope everyone's Wednesday has started off on a nice note. We've got plenty of SEC baseball that we will follow and talk about throughout the day as a big day. And we predicted it yesterday, Landrum, that because of the fact that that first game was so long between Ole Miss and Missouri, that kind of backlogged everything for the rest of the day. So it was a late night at the Hoover Met. And unfortunately, the weather forecast does not look like it's going to cooperate very well for the rest of the week, but that is very typical for the SEC baseball tournament in Hoover.
1: No, it's just baseball this time of year, and especially in the Southeast, no matter where you have it. And yesterday was a great opening round. We got competitive baseball. And if you've been in a cave this year, just say you went into the cave like an Aaron Rodgers darkness retreat. You look at the schedule today and you think, wow, this is a really good slate of baseball. Not that it's not, but some of the teams, some of the matchups haven't had the seasons that they've had in the recent past.
0: No, and you give LSU credit. You know, we had Sean Fox on the program yesterday from Sports Talk 97.7 down in Ruston, Louisiana, and he was talking about, hey, LSU gets on a run a couple of days, which is good for the LSU baseball fans because they were out there in mass on Monday. Good crowd last night for the LSU game. So they survive as they upset Oklahoma last night 6-2. So they will play the Auburn Tigers tonight. So that should be a lively atmosphere, the final game of the night.
1: Yeah, I would think so. And these are two teams, and you mentioned Auburn's schedule, and this was the year that they didn't draw LSU, and LSU wasn't typical LSU. But LSU, when it comes to postseason, we know that they can catch that magic, catch that lightning in a bottle. We've seen it before. And I think for Butch Thompson and talking to Jason Caldwell yesterday, who's going to be on the broadcast, and saying, no, Auburn, make no mistake about it, Auburn is coming in poised to try to win this tournament. They're not coming in and going through the motions. So it'll be interesting to see how the pitching works out.
0: Yeah, we will follow that. The first game is already underway, so we'll keep you posted there as the Missouri Tigers taking on Mississippi State. The next game will be Vandy, Florida, Tennessee, Arkansas. Then the late night cap will be LSU and Auburn. The weather forecast, 84 to 88 degrees for the rest of the week. A daily risk of a passing shower or thunderstorm. Most of the showers will come between 2 and 10 o'clock. And the coverage is expected to be a little bit higher on Friday and over the weekend. So need to try to get as much baseball in as we can at the Hoover Met.
1: I was talking to, and I told you about it, a business owner there in Hoover that in the proximity, it's pretty close to the Met. And one thing that he was certainly happy about is LSU punching that ticket last night. Got the text this morning, and he said, that's always good
0: that's
1: for
0: good.
1: Business.
0: That's really good.
1: The exception being, now that we've gone to single elimination, some of the businesses and getting some of the feedback, like Ole Miss, for example, yesterday and losing that opening game, you know, a lot of the Ole Miss fans, if they win, they're booking the room for at least another night. They're going out and they're spending money. Instead, I think a lot of those folks went back to the Magnolia State. So everybody kind of adjusting. But, hey, we added more teams for the SEC tournament. Why not for the college football playoff?
0: Why not?
1: More games.
0: Session one yesterday drew 6,748. Second session, 7,617. Total attendance so far in 2026, 28,730, which means average of 7,183 per game. And that, no doubt, will increase big time over the next 24 to 48 hours because Auburn plays tonight. Alabama and Conrad Van Order will be in attendance tomorrow night as they will have the nightcap.
1: Let's go around the room over under. If I start let's just say, what's your estimated start time for Auburn and LSU? Just not knowing what the weather is going to do, what these games, how they're going to play out.
0: I'm going to say 9:15.
2: It's going to go like 8:45, a little more optimistic.
1: I'm more with Pat. I think it's going to be a long day. 9:30.
0: Mm-hmm. 9:30 for you?
1: Yep.
3: I was going to go about 9.
1: Okay.
0: So Conrad's the most optimistic.
2: I'm trying.
1: No, he's coming back. That glass is half full after being there in the Caribbean.
2: I'm in good spirits.
1: Yes. It did look like the Caribbean. You had one of those nice days.
2: It was beautiful, yeah.
0: Coming up on the show today, Brian Edwards will join the show, someone that Conrad did not go see.
1: Again? Come on, man.
0: I mean, he's literally miles away from Brian's house.
1: That was more for the show, not for Conrad, just to go down there, olive branch. Hey, Brian, good to see you, man.
2: Well, I told y'all, if Chinny Lou came back, I was not going to go and listen to his pandering about the Florida Gators basketball program.
1: Understandable.
2: Yeah, I don't need that. Is my vacation, is my happy place. I don't need that.
1: Okay.
0: Brett Noseworthy, good friend of the program. He'll join the show at 11:30 from WHBQ Radio in Memphis. We are going to spend a good bit of time today talking about the comments from the Iowa State Athletics Director. And my goodness gracious, so many people around the country, they've got thoughts on it. Brett is a great football historian. He is someone that we value his opinion on. So we'll kind of get into that conversation with him. And of course, we will undoubtedly ask him about Lane Kiffin's comments about the University of Mississippi. Also at 12:30, Pete Mundo, who is a talk show host in Kansas City, Missouri. He also runs Heartland College Sports. This is the number one Big 12 website. We will talk to him about Jamie Pollard's comments and what could be next in regards to a potential split between the SEC, the Big Ten, and the rest of college sports. Speaking of the Big Ten meetings going on in Southern California, Tony Petitti had an opportunity to sit down with media late last night. And in this conversation with the media, he estimated that eliminating the P4 championship games, in which we have talked about a good bit, could cost around $200 million in value for all the leagues. That's just not one league. That's for everyone if you were to dissolve those championship games.
1: Is that including power? Is that including non-Power 4?
0: He says Power 4 championship games. Power 4. That would be a $200 million hit in the pocketbook. The home CFP gates, according to Petitti, would generate roughly $80 million. So then there's a $120 million shortfall. He thinks the media rights sponsorship piece is still undetermined, but he believes that they could make some money up from that standpoint. But the math equation that everyone in college sports is trying to figure out is, how do you recoup that $200 million from cutting the conference games? How much total can you get effectively by slapping a CFP logo on a upper or mid-level bowl game? ESPN has says they don't want 14. They don't want to lose the SEC championship game. That's a huge moneymaker for Disney and the ESPN network. Petitti said the Big Ten is all in on 24. This is a direct quote. We've had zero conversation about 16. End of quote. He also was quoted as saying, when you go to 24, you unlock a lot of really good ideas and a lot of really good opportunities. End of quote. That's an obvious reference to the Big Ten and the SEC scheduling arrangement, which we had heard about a couple years ago. This was when the Big Ten and the SEC were actually talking to each other. That was down in New Orleans when they had that conclave down in the Crescent City.
1: Yeah.
0: As we all know, that Petitti came from Major League Baseball. That is his background. He pointed to everyone last night that in Major League Baseball, he never had to convince people that having more people in the playoff race was a good thing, because baseball playoffs, they have expanded over the course of the last 10 to 15 years with an extra wild card game, and they keep adding more. And so he was trying to point out, hey, Major League Baseball teams, those franchises, they're like, hey, absolutely, let's go.
1: Well, that's kind of been my point all along, and I hate to say it, but I agree with Tony Petitti. That's the way I've seen it. It's been more inventory. It's going to actually increase value. Now, I'm open to hearing the other side. In my opinion, really doesn't matter when it comes to what decision is going to be made. But no, I think what he's saying is very plausible. It makes sense.
0: So here comes the criticisms of the 16-team format. He says he doesn't think the economics of a 16-team field are feasible because conference championship games would likely be still eliminated. And he didn't think the playoff games would compensate for the lost revenue. He said he only sees two ways a 16-team playoff would work. All 16 teams play the first round with no buys, and that decreases the motivation to play in a conference championship game without the winner having a bye. Or, he said, the bracket could feature the top two teams earning first-round buys, and the number 16 would face number 13, number 15, and 14, etc. Petitti touted a really strong collaboration with SEC Commissioner Greg Sankey. He says, we work really well together, but don't always agree. Petitti expects Sankey will get feedback from the ADs in Destin next week, and then they'll talk about the CFP later. Petitti said that if Sankey were to agree to a 24-team field, it could be implemented in time for the 2027 season. So he's very optimistic that if he can get Greg Sankey and the SEC on board, they can turn this thing around pretty quickly. Interesting enough, do you remember the criticism that the SEC had last year when they were handing out booklets about the strength of SEC schedule. Remember that? Yeah. And everybody around college football, they start going crazy about it. Well, their own media marketing guy for the Big Ten Conference, he's Deputy Commissioner Kerry Kinney. He met with the media last night. And he pointed out, and he said, 80 different teams would have made the playoffs dating back to 2014 if you had a 24-team playoff as opposed to the four, and then the expansion, obviously, to 12 last year. So he points that out in regards to 80 different teams. So I went back and I looked. Out of those 80 different teams, there were two teams that would have made 12 playoffs. 12. Would you like to guess which two teams would make all 12 of the college football playoff and it had expanded to 24 back in 2014?
1: Bama, Georgia.
2: Alabama and Ohio State.
0: Bama and Ohio State. They would have made all 12. One school would have made it 11 times.
1: Georgia.
0: Clemson.
1: Georgia.
0: Next is Georgia and Notre Dame at 10. Oklahoma, 9. Oregon, Utah, LSU, Michigan, 8.
1: Oh,
0: Utah. How about that? Mm-hmm. Southern Cal, Penn State would make it 7 times. Ole Miss, Iowa, Oklahoma State, and Texas 6 times. Florida, Florida State, Tennessee, Washington, and North Carolina State 5 times.
2: That's a curveball.
3: Wow.
0: Baylor, TCU, Mississippi State.
1: Think how many coaches still have jobs if this thing's in place.
0: Michigan State, Missouri, Wisconsin, Auburn, Northwestern, Miami, BYU, all making it 4 times.
2: Say Northwestern?
0: Northwestern. Mississippi State would make it 4 times.
2: Yeah, they did make it back-to-back.
1: Northwestern was perennial powers in the Big Ten West.
0: These teams would have made it, would have made it 3 times. Arizona, Boise, Louisville, Stanford, Houston, Texas A&M, Iowa State, Cincinnati, Indiana.
1: Stanford, that was the McCaffrey years, right?
0: Mm-hmm.
1: Okay.
2: It's funny that Texas A&M's that low on the list, though. I can't lie.
0: These teams would have made it twice.
1: Any way you frame it.
2: Yeah, exactly.
0: Kansas State, Georgia Tech, Arizona State, North Carolina, Navy, Temple, Colorado.
1: Whoa. Go back.
0: Temple.
1: Like Philadelphia Temple.
0: Correct.
2: It wouldn't have been the last couple of years.
3: No.
0: Temple would have made it.
1: Matt Rhule, congratulations.
0: Twice.
3: Woo!
1: There you go. You claim it. Coach. You claim it.
0: Colorado 2, West Virginia 2, Virginia Tech 2, Pitt 2, Central Florida 2, Washington State 2, Memphis 2.
1: Central Florida, would that have been a Scott Frost credit? Would that have been a Heupel credit or potentially a...
0: Gosh. Don't know.
1: Okay. Doesn't matter.
2: Frost,
1: UCF,
2: right?
1: Congratulations. Well, they won the parade.
2: They won one national championship, so.
1: That was there.
2: That was 1 year.
0: Kentucky, 2. Syracuse, 2. Virginia, 2. Louisiana, 2.
1: Wait. Okay.
2: Oh, Billy.
1: Billy Napier.
2: Uh-huh.
0: Oregon State, 2. Tulane, 2. South Carolina, 2. SMU, 2. UCLA, 2. And the following teams would have had one bid to the college football playoff, if it had been 24. Western Michigan, Fresno, Minnesota, App State, Coastal Carolina, San Jose State, Tulsa, Wake Forest, Arkansas, San Diego State, Troy, Liberty, Illinois, Army, UNLV, Texas Tech, Vandy, and James Madison.
1: What you just laid out there is, in my mind, very similar to what we've seen from the NCAA basketball tournament.
0: 80 different schools.
1: Think about baseball.
0: Would have made the playoffs dating back to 2014. Sorry, Molly, your Nebraska Cornhuskers did not make a 2014 playoff.
3: I wasn't expecting them to.
1: Dadgummit.
0: That's pretty amazing. Yeah. Mississippi State would have made it 4 times and Nebraska 0.
2: But next year.
1: We're going to push it out to 30. 30 by 30.
3: Nebraska still would not be in the picture.
1: Yeah. You never know.
0: Louisiana would have made it 2 times. Louisiana.
1: Ooh la la.
0: 2 times. Memphis, 2 times.
1: Temple.
0: So the Big Ten is laying the groundwork for more pressure to be applied towards the SEC for next week in
1: destiny. But does a college football playoff, when you gave all those different names, that kind of mirrors what we get in the NCAA tournament with how many different teams and college baseball with all the baseball regionals?
2: Yeah, there's a lot.
1: How many good stories we've seen? But maybe college football needs to be different, more selective.
2: The money argument's a good one. That was the one that when we were talking about this morning, it's like, I can't really push back on. Now, we don't know exactly what the numbers would be, but that would be maybe the most feasible is got to find a way to recoup the money from conference championship games. You got to go to 24 to make that happen. Well, can't really argue against that. You got to make money.
1: Well, yeah, you preface all of this by we don't know what that equation looks like.
2: No,
1: so if it doesn't make business sense, obviously it's not a good idea, but I find it hard to believe that they can't monetize more teams in a college football playoff format.
2: No, you're right.
0: Well, it just depends. First off, we know that ESPN does not want to pay for more than 14
1: right.
0: in a college football playoff. Fox is willing to interject and probably bid on something. But then the question is, how are you going to make up $120 million or at least $80 million if you lose these conference championship games? Because these first round games between a San Jose State and a Louisiana is not going to draw eyeballs or people wanting to buy advertising to watch that.
1: Yeah.
0: It's just not going to happen. So you got,
1: I don't have the answer. Because you're right. I'd watch it.
0: I mean, you give
1: maybe
0: up,
1: not for long.
0: You give up a Big Ten or an SEC championship game that draws like probably one, two, or three of the highest viewing audiences in all of college football. You punt that for a first round game?
1: No, I mean you can't.
0: That I mean, it's the equivalent of a first four game in Dayton. It people will watch, but it's not going to have tremendous numbers.
2: No, you're right.
1: Yeah, this model cannot lose money. It's got to make money. And if it's not enough to really blink at, then just keep it the same.
2: I agree with that. It's got to be big money coming in to make it worth it.
1: But with Petitti saying, look, we don't have to move right now. We can stay at 12, but he's dead set against 16. I just keep going back to, we're going to get to 24. How long are you going to stay on that hill?
2: So do we really think you couldn't do 16 and keep the conference or championship games?
1: Maybe you could.
2: Only two more games.
1: You know, Greg Sankey is Tony Petitti is one thing, but Greg Sankey's going to have to convince his own coaches, athletic directors, chancellors in his own conference when they get down to Destin and why 24 is a bad idea, because he's got coaches that have said, yeah, they're open to the 24.
0: Yeah, it's going to be up to the presidents and the chancellors whether Greg Sankey will be able to continue that conversation with them to make them believe that the conference will be better off financially if they were to lose the SEC championship game. And I got a feeling right now that answer would be no.
1: Yeah, put up the model. Let's get out the PowerPoint. Show me how staying at 12 is better.
2: Can we go back to 8 conference games? No? Oh, okay.
1: Yeah.
2: Going to be a tough sell then.
0: I mean, because ultimately the presidents...
1: Let's go to friendlies.
0: Just want to remind everybody next week, you're going to hear a lot of speeches. And just my disclaimer, please understand that ultimately it's the presidents on the advice from their athletic directors. They will meet with Sankey and they will decide the conference future. Yes, football coaches, they have a seat, they listen, but at the end of the day, it's the presidents and chancellors that make the policies. So you're going to hear basketball coaches, you're going to hear football coaches. They will rant and they will rave. But at the end of the day, you've got 2 to 3 chancellors and presidents that carry the biggest sticks when it comes to this conference. And who?
1: Keenum would be the first, right?
0: That's a big one. So is the president at the University of Georgia. Those are two big ones.
1: Have they offered their position on a potential 24 yet? I haven't seen it.
0: So obviously this is a fluid situation and it'll be a lot of fun next week for those that are in attendance. And
1: you know, it'd be fun for the guy that's coming in and, or the lady that's filling at the water, refreshing all the pastries there that morning for that breakout session. And you're going in and some of the conversations you're hearing between the coaches before Sankey addresses the room after their 5-minute break. Can you imagine? I mean, you've been down there. You used to put the glass up to the door.
0: Back then, you really didn't even have to do that. You just literally stand up next to the door and you could hear everything that was going on. Times have changed.
2: I have a little bit of experience in the food industry. Buy me a waiter outfit and I'll weasel my way in there and then I can be the mole.
1: You could do it.
2: Yeah. And I'll report back all the good stuff.
1: No, but you know what would happen? Lane Kiffin would go, wait, you're the guy from that Puerto Rico video.
2: I bet he was a big fan of that. You're right.
1: I bet he was. Mm. You were shirtless and on a beach.
0: When we come back, we will get into Jamie Pollard's comments and what's the feasibility of really, honestly, the Big Ten and the SEC splitting away to do their own thing. We'll get into that. We will talk some college baseball. We'll give you an update from Hoover. All that straight ahead.
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13: When it comes to the myriad reasons people don't get enough exercise, psychologist Diana Hill has heard them all. She's the author of a new book with a great title, I Know I Should Exercise, But. On a recent episode of my podcast, Chasing Life, Hill told me the number one reason people don't exercise is because they don't feel like they have enough time. She told us that she encourages people she works with to shift from an either-or mindset to a both-and mindset. Hill herself uses time at her son's baseball game to walk around the field cheering him on, instead of sitting on the sidelines. She also recommends setting up your space at home, at work, in the car to facilitate movement. So every night before I go to bed, I lay out my workout clothes next to my bathroom sink, so they are waiting there for me as a good reminder. I'm Dr. Sanjay Gupta, helping you live a better life.
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0: Finals. Your thoughts at 888-729-3776. Knicks comeback or Cavaliers collapse? 888-729-3776. 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But HD, make sure that you get this word from 5 Hour Energy, which Kenny Atkinson need, baby.
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2: 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Jalen Brunson lit up the Garden in the fourth quarter to lead the Knicks to a huge comeback win in Game 1. I'll tell you if he will be able to do it again in Game 2. 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
1: Good morning, I'm Shimani Baker for WKRG News 5. Baldwin County Sheriff Anthony Lowry will remain in office for another 4 years after

0: Sheriff by Governor Kay Ivey. Over in Mobile County, incumbent Sheriff Paul Birch won the Republican nomination after defeating former Mobile Police Chief Paul Prine in Tuesday's primary election. Birch now advances to the general election, where he'll face Democrat Pamela Lafitte in November. Mobile police have identified 20-year-old Daniel Franklin as the man who was shot and killed at a home on O'Donnell Street just before 2 o'clock Monday morning. Officers say three women and another man who were injured are expected to survive. Still, no arrests have been made.
1: I'm meteorologist John Nodar with the News 5 First Alert Storm Team. Becoming mostly sunny this afternoon with a small chance of a shower and a high near 90. Partly cloudy with scattered afternoon showers and a few thunderstorms Thursday. Then rain and thunderstorms are likely Friday and Saturday with highs both of those days in the mid-80s.
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4: I'm Christine Lisi. Steelers quarterback Aaron Rodgers told reporters he will retire after the 2026 NFL season, which will be his 22nd in the league. The NBA's Western Conference Finals resume with the Thunder hosting the Spurs in Game 2 tonight, 8 Eastern ESPN Radio. San Antonio's 5-1 versus OKC this season, including that double overtime win in Game 1 of the Conference Finals when Victor Wembanyama had 41 points and 24 rebounds. Chet Holmgren, one Thunder player that must step up tonight, says ESPN. Kendrick Perkins.
5: This is not about anything else. This is not about trying to have this big game plan. No, it's about mano y mano. You're in my home. You're in my crib. I'm the NBA champion. You're trying to take what's mine. I'm 7-1. I need you to go out there and handle your business, and that's what I need Chet to do.
4: New Mavericks president Masai Ujiri called the decision to remove coach Jason Kidd a difficult one and one that was his alone. Avalanche defenseman Cale Makar won't play in Game 1 of the NHL's West Final versus the Golden Knights tonight due to an apparent upper body injury. 8 Eastern, ESPN.
2: Hey, it's Evan Cohen. Coming up Thursday, we'll react to Game 2 of the Western Conference Finals. 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

0: traveling fan, or part of the team, Marriott Bonvoy celebrates the moments that live on before and after the game. 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
9: Sometimes you can tell a lot about what someone wants to do offline by looking at what they do online. 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They have 600 million monthly users, 80 billion searches per month. The report found a shift from the iPad kid era to now, when parents are actually more interested in real-world adventures and hands-on activities. The global trends and insights lead at Pinterest told us families are thoughtfully designing childhoods rooted in creativity, intention, and meaningful experiences. One psychologist we spoke to said he sees this as a reflection of parents' desire to build core capacities in their children: resilience, curiosity, self-regulation, empathy. These things don't grow automatically, but are built through lived experience. I'm Dr. Sanjay Gupta, helping you live a better life.
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7: A better life with Dr. Sanjay Gupta.
8: We are finally starting to learn more things we can do to keep our brains sharp as we age. A lot of people think crossword puzzles or Sudoku might do the trick, but the science doesn't really bear that out. What one recent study found, though, was that a certain type of brain training seems to have a significant impact on cognition as we get older. It wasn't memory or even problem-solving tasks that moved the needle. It was an interactive computerized game that tested the ability to recognize two separate images in faster and faster sequences. It's what we call a task of divided attention, in which you don't have a conscious strategy on how to improve. That's according to the study's lead author. You're just trying to do the best you can to figure out how to divide your attention. Now, the game in this study was called Double Decision, if you want to find it and try it out yourself. I'm Dr. Sanjay Gupta, helping you live a better life.
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